0: wanted, but yeah, so we will have some monthly stuff for the next 1.5 years. So the shift funding is going till June 2026, and so we have a monthly event here and also some radio days at off locations.
1: Concerning the radio days, taking place here at the REST studio, we will also have Masha back, but you were invited. So if you can't make it to the one in February to our day here at the studio, just follow us on Instagram with res.radio. We will update the page soon with our following timetables for March. So keep that in your eye. Can you say that? I think I'm getting a bit drunk right now. giving me the Prosecco.
2: Yeah, that's not us.
1: No.
2: That's
1: water. Okay.
2: That's the ghost. A quick thing that I had on my mind the whole time.
3: Means we have to finish.
2: Yeah. So just the call, because it was a lot on contributing music and again tech bro position role. I was thinking a lot about, like, because there's this bus ratio, right? Like, how many people have to die until the company or the concept kind of dies. I try to keep this really high, the number, so in case, for example, I die, there's at least the ghost and two or three other people that can download all the data that is there. But maybe there's like any interest in people that want to learn anything about how the basic technology of the radio works. Contact REST Radio and then we'll fit in something. Maybe REST could also just share some how to do that stuff and how to expand it or use it for your own experiments.
1: Honestly, that'd be sick.
0: Yeah, we can do a special day for that, but for now there was also a question if we show the studio, so if anyone is interested. Where we're broadcasting from actually on a regular basis and how it's working, we can do a quick introduction also after this talk.
4: Which will soon be finished. Just one more thing, you said that'd be sick, so that means it's actually not all confirmed yet when what is going to happen. Is it also open for people to bring in ideas?
1: I'm already getting ahead of myself with grabbing the microphone from your hand. So for the first 3 months, we are actually really planning for the timetables and who we're inviting. But in the future, especially people from the REST Radio, like you, Mina, we're open to have a collaboration. I think it's just for the first 3 months because we're also like chill guys in the panic mode of just like getting this project started. So we can also like estimate what we actually need, especially from on the logistics side. I think it's a new challenge which we're really open to, but I feel like for now, for the next 3 months, we're already good. But and we also will have an open call, but we'll post about that on Instagram in the next coming weeks. So for people who are not actually related to or related in contact with REST Radio, but they still want to produce a show or just want to, I don't know, read a poem maybe, or send in a DJ set or whatever, just contribute for the first time.
4: Fantastic. Thank you so much. Thank you, Mira. Thank you, Tilman.
1: Thank you.
4: Thank you all for contributing. Thank you for staying so long. Thank you for listening. I think we saw how diverse and how experimental radio as a medium can be, but also how strong the REST Radio community is and how worth this project is to be still surviving in 10 or 20 years. And I'm glad that we could start to reason about that a little bit today, even though, of course, there's always a lot more to speak about. Anything else? Or otherwise, I would.
1: Last thing, if you want to volunteer, DM us, email us. And if you don't want to volunteer, but you want to kind of contribute, donate the fucking money.
5: Or do a show.
1: We're always open for shows, DJ shows, but also especially talk shows. I think that's something we need to stock up on. opinion shows, like bring the podcasts back.
4: We can do that.
1: Reactions.
4: Okay. Let's brainstorm later without the microphones. Thank you so much for everybody out there who tuned in. Thank you all for being here, and I hope we enjoy a wonderful night together, and see you later at Celeste.
5: Thank you. Whoa.

understand what is the path on which you have started walking. The Buddha described it in a very simple terms. Abstain from all sinful, unwholesome actions and perform only pious, wholesome ones. Purify the mind. This is the teaching of enlightened ones. It is a universal path, acceptable to people of any background, race or country. But the problem comes in defining sin and piety. When the essence of Dhamma is lost, it becomes a sect, and then sect gives a different definition of piety, such as having a particular external appearance, or performing certain rituals, or holding certain beliefs. All these are sectarian definitions, acceptable to some and not to others. Dhamma, however, gives a universal definition of sin and piety. Any action that harms others, that disturbs their peace and harmony, is a sinful, unwholesome action. Any action that helps others, that contributes to their peace and harmony, is a pious, wholesome action. This is a definition in accordance not with any dogma, but rather with the law of nature. And according to the law of nature, one cannot perform an action that harms others without first generating a defilement in the mind, anger, fear, hatred, etc. And whenever one generates a mental defilement, then one becomes miserable. One experiences the sufferings of hell within. Similarly, one cannot perform an action that helps others without first generating love, compassion, goodwill. And as soon as one starts developing such pure mental qualities, one starts enjoying heavenly peace within. When you help others, simultaneously you help yourself. When you harm others, simultaneously you harm yourself. This is Dhamma, truth, law, the universal law on nature. So with these words of Buddha, I welcome you. Dear listeners, you are on air, and my name is Purusha. I found some of my old notes when I was doing Vipassana meditation, which I've done 2 times. So that means I spent 2 courses, 20 days of silence, 20 days of sitting from the morning to the evening, doing the Vipassana method. Many, many years ago. And yes, I find these words very, very inspiring and truthful. Remembering this law of nature. Remembering it as we witness such big chaos in our world today. I just read that in the written human history, out of 3,400 years, we had like 250 days of peace. So less than 8% of our time, of our civilization, less than 8% there was peace. So there is war everywhere, all the time. But the outer war cannot start without us, and they cannot also stop without us. So as we generate inner peace, mental peace, when we purify ourselves, our bodies, our mind, our speech, our deeds, our surrounding, our family, our friends, our community, our cities, if we take this action, if we can do the work, because no one else can do it for us.
Buddha showed us the way to work, but he cannot do it for us. We must take the steps ourselves, fighting our own battle and working out our own salvation for the sake of the whole. So once we decide to go on this way, we will have all the support of the nature, but still, we will have to walk the path ourselves. And with these words in my mind, I want to invite you with the perfect ambient music, jazz. I will play today my favorite jazz tunes and also some typical Purusha ambient tunes. So sit back, relax, and enjoy.

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0: And jazz is becoming more and more electronic, too.
1: I don't think the electronic thing means very much other than it's the man behind the instrument, whether it's electronic or acoustic or what. It's going to be the mind that's behind the music that's going to make it.

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0: Okay, so part of it is self-image.

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0: whole line of cops down there. Cars, they're shooting people, anybody that walks down there.
1: Take a left, take a left!
2: This is a post office right here, on fire.

Hope everyone had a good start to the year so far. We took some refuge in the UK 2 weeks back home, and yeah, most of that was spent in the north, out in the countryside. Felt good to touch grass a little bit. Excited for what we have to offer this year. Want to bring lots more guests onto the show. We have some news to talk to you about later for everyone based in Vienna. Yeah, basically just bringing more good music. This one under me right now, this is Ike Quebec. This one's Heavy Soul. Some music that myself, my partner, friends have been enjoying over the holidays. Self-rotation on Res Radio. Thanks for tuning in.

officer, including John Wayne, Dear Good Hazard, Retreat, film about the Civil War, Surrender, The Gulf, Shell, Texaco, BP, Exxon, SO, War. What's it good for? Newly dug graves, interest-free credit.

piece, home, full frontal views. This scud's for you. Miller's made the American way. All right. 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

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Thou preparest a table before me. 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A cup runneth over. Many prizes to

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0: Hello, everybody. Like to welcome Bear Paula to the studio.
1: Hello, hello.
0: You might have heard us already because I just saw that the mute on the microphone has been off for the past 15 minutes. So
2: fantastic.
0: Glad you've been listening to our conversation. We've got some exciting news for you. We're going to be starting a night at Atlas Bar last Thursday of every month.

We were just talking, as far as we're aware, the anti-FPO protests are happening on Thursdays. Which means that

Ladies and gentlemen, welcome to DJ Lind Radio. My name is Felix and this is the first episode mixed by DJ Lind. Expect nothing but some unreleased music, DJ Lind's favorite old school classics and a hidden reggae track in the middle of the set. 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Without further ado, enjoy the show.

South Africa are currently living in fear. This as we mark Women's Day. Gender-based violence is worse than ever. Gender politics professor Amanda Ho says the government talks about the violence as if it's something external like a plague. But it has agents, and those agents are men.

That was Watanta Bafazi, Watanta Mbokoto, sung by Notembi Mkwebane. And it translates to, you strike a woman, you strike a rock, which has become quite the prolific protest song. It originated in 1956 as women from all corners of South Africa protested against the unjust past laws in Pretoria, South Africa, on the 9th of August, 1956. It very much is indicative of women's involvement within South African politics as a form of resistance against the apartheid government, and how women continue to be very much a cornerstone in protests against gender-based violence, which is a big issue in the country now, as it is worldwide. Women's Day falls on the 9th of August in South Africa to commemorate that march to the Union Buildings. 8th of March, 9th of August, we should basically commemorate women's rights and achievements every day. Also bearing witness to the power gaps that exist within different groups of women and the continuous need for an intersectional approach that acknowledges these differences across race, age, sexuality, disability, place. The next song that I will play is Un Violador en Tu Camino, A Rapist in Your Path, which was a protest song that was performed in November 2018 in Chile, Santiago. There was a nationwide uprising against social inequality and gender-based violence, and it spread across the world and was seen as a sort of global protest song. Thank you very much for joining for this small segment. I'll end it off with a poem titled It So Happens, that I wrote 4 years ago.

It so happens that I'm tired of being a woman, designated a target, this bullseye back that accompanies the ownership of the petaled. You see, every man passing could kill me. Steel speculum, Dalkin shielded, made to carry pain. It so happens that I'm the subordinate, pre-written to the subject, protagonist, dashing hero. The distortion has been served as a fracture, secondary rib, S, less of human. It so happens this skeleton is tired of a self-loathing sold to a child for being born with specific genitalia.

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0: stand,
1: mounting this, mounting this,
0: mounting this, mounting this, mounting this, mounting this, mounting this, mounting this, mounting this, mounting this, mounting this, mounting this, mounting this, mounting this, mounting this, mounting this, mounting this, mounting this, mounting this, mounting this, mounting this, mounting this, mounting this, mounting this, mounting this, mounting this, mounting this, mounting this, mounting this, mounting this, mounting this, mounting this, mounting this, mounting this, mounting this, mounting this, mounting this, mounting this, mounting this, mounting this, mounting this, mounting this, mounting this, mounting this, mounting this, mounting this, mounting this, mounting this, mounting this, mounting this, mounting this, mounting this, mounting this, mounting this, mounting this, mounting this, mounting this, mounting this, mounting this, mounting this, mounting this, mounting this, mounting this, mounting this, mounting this, mounting this, mounting this, mounting this, mounting this, mounting this, mounting this, mounting this, mounting this, mounting this, mounting this, mounting this, mounting this, mounting this

0: Hello, gentlemen. So, I'm gonna take a look at the recipe now. I know you also have it in front of you if you need for reference in terms of the measuring. So, as you know, manta is a very popular Turkish dish that is really loved nationally as well as internationally. And I feel like whenever I have a friend who comes to visit Istanbul or somewhere else in Turkey, they always try it and they are impressed. And it's a little bit like the Italian ravioli, but in terms of the texture and in terms of the taste, it's very, very different. And it's also a very accessible dish in Turkey. A lot of people have their own variation of making it, even though there's kind of a standard look and size in terms of the manta portions. Every family has their own twist to it, either in how they make it or how they present it, how they garnish it. So it's definitely one that is kind of personalized based on, familial taste and preference. So you can do whatever you want to do with it. Okay, basically for the ingredients, there is the dough of the manta. And for the dough of the manta, 3,5 su bardağı un. You need 3.5 glasses of room temperature water, and then bir su bardağı ılık su, bir çay kaşığı tuz, bir adet yumurta. So you also need one lukewarm glass of water and one teaspoon of salt, and finally one egg. And for the process of making the dough, let me just read the recipe quickly. Derince bir karıştırma kabına 3,5 su bardağı un, bir çay kaşığı tuz ekleyelim. 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So I think how you would make dough normally, you put the 3.5 glasses of water, sorry, the 3.5 glasses of what's the dough thing called? The flour in a cup, a big cup, and then add the salt, and then start mixing it. Make a hole in the middle, and then add the egg inside the hole, and then you start mixing all of these ingredients together. Karıştırırken bir su bardağı ılık suyu yavaş yavaş ekleyelim. So as you mix the ingredients, you slowly start adding the lukewarm cup of water. Hamurun ne çok sert ne de yumuşak olacak bir kıvama gelene kadar yoğuralım ve hazır olan hamurun üzerine stretch film ile kapatalım ve dinlendirelim. Okay, so as you start mixing the dough, you stop mixing when the dough is neither too stiff or neither too soft. You'll know the right measure here. And once that's ready, you can put it aside to rest for a few minutes. Put it aside and or neither too soft. You'll know the right measure here. And once that's ready, you can put it aside.
1: Thank you.
0: Each dumpling is supposed to be tiny, and the hand-wrapped kind of figure symbolizes the undervalued work of women to feed a family as well. So the smaller the one, the smaller the dumpling, I guess the more work goes into it, and that's why it's kind of cherished or deemed a bit more valuable. So you do that with all your pieces of manta, and this is going to take some time to make all the little pieces. But you need to do that for all of your dough and all of your meat until it's fully finished. And then you start laying those little dumplings on a tray. Altını ınladığımız bir tepsiye şekli verdiğimiz mantıları toplayalım ve tepsiyi dondurucuya alarak donduralım. Yeah, make sure you actually sprinkle some more flour on the tray before you start kind of setting the dumplings on the tray. And then once you're done with that, let the manta rest again. Dondurucudan aldığımız mantıları çift kilitli poşetlere koyarak daha sonra pişirmek üzere buzlukta saklayabilirsiniz. Uygun bir tencerede suyu kaynatalım. At this point, you need to get your hot water going in a pot that's going to accommodate for the quantity that you prepared. And if you want to kind of separate some of the dumplings you prepared and freeze them for later, you can also do that. This is actually something very common. Most of the time, because it's such a tedious process to prepare manta, people will make very large quantities and then they will freeze a lot of it to eat themselves later or to give to their close family, friends, etc. One of my great aunts, for example, knows a lady who makes the best manta, and she actually kind of asks her to make it for all of us. Knows a lady who makes the best manta, and she actually kind of asks her to make it for all of us. Knows a lady who makes the best manta, and she actually kind of asks her to make it for all of us. Knows a lady who makes the best manta, and she actually kind of asks her to make it for all of us. Knows a lady who makes the best manta, and she actually kind of asks her to make it for all of us. Knows a lady who makes the best manta, and she actually kind of asks her to make it for all of us. Knows a lady who makes the best manta, and she actually kind of asks her to make it for all of us. Knows a lady who makes the best manta, and she actually kind of asks her to make it for all of us. Knows a lady who makes the best manta, and she actually kind of asks her to make it for all of us. So once your boiling water is ready, drop the manta into the boiling water and let it cook for 15 to 20 minutes. Uygun bir sos kıvamına 2 yemek kaşığı sarımsak ekleyelim. 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And you can also start preparing the sauce of the manta.

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In this recipe, it recommends 2 tablespoons of butter. 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So after the manta is cooked, after the 15-20 minutes, take them out and then place the sauce on the manta, and you can also add yogurt. Some people want to add garlic to the yogurt and some people don't. I personally think it's amazing with garlic yogurt. So that's up to you. Pişen mantıları derince bir tabağa alalım, üzerine normal yoğurt dökelim. Yeah, after you place your mantas in a dish, then you can do the butter and yogurt on top. And finally, you would let your guest garnish the top of the manta however they prefer. I usually go for a lot of extra red pepper, the good Turkish red pepper, and then you can also add some dried mint or sumac. Sumac goes especially well with manta, as you know. And then what else? I think that's it. Yeah, that should be it. I feel like this recipe is a good one, and you really love it. To be like, I'll go for a lot of extra red pepper, extra of the manta, however they prefer. I usually go for a lot of extra red pepper. The good Turkish red pepper. And then you can also add some dried mint or sumac. Sumac goes especially well with manta, as you know. And then what else? I think that's it. Yeah, that should be it. I feel like this recipe is a good one, and you really love it. Again, you know, there's different variations of it depending on what part of the country you're from, and what your taste is like, but it's one of the Turkish dishes that requires a lot of careful making. So if someone prepares manta for you, that's a really big deal, and it shows that they value you and that you're an important guest. It's one of the Turkish dishes that requires a lot of careful making.

that's a really big deal, and but it's one of the Turkish dishes that requires a lot of careful making. So if someone prepares manta for you, that's a really big deal, and it's one of the Turkish dishes that requires a lot of careful making. So if someone prepares manta for you, that's a really big deal, and it's one of the Turkish dishes that requires a lot of careful making. So if someone prepares manta for you, that's a really big deal, and it's one of the Turkish dishes that requires a lot of careful making. So if someone prepares manta for you, that's a really big deal, and it shows that they value you and that you're an important guest.

0: Hello, Jonam. So, I'm gonna take a look at the recipe now. I know you also have it in front of you if you need for reference in terms of the measuring. So, as you know, mantı is a very popular Turkish dish that is really loved nationally as well as internationally. And I feel like whenever I have a friend who comes to visit Istanbul or somewhere else in Turkey, they always try it and they are impressed. And it's a little bit like the Italian ravioli, but in terms of the texture and in terms of the taste, it's very, very different. And it's also a very accessible dish in Turkey. A lot of people have their own variation of making it, even though there's kind of a standard look and size in terms of the mantı portions. Every family has their own twist to it, either in how they make it or how they present it, how they garnish it. So it's definitely one that is kind of personalized based on, familial taste and preference. So you can do whatever you want to do with it. Okay, basically for the ingredients, there is the dough of the mantı. And for the dough of the mantı, 3,5 su bardağı un. You need 3.5 glasses of room temperature water, and then bir su bardağı ılık su, bir çay kaşığı tuz, bir adet yumurta. So you also need one lukewarm glass of water and one teaspoon of salt, and finally one egg. And for the process of making the dough. Let me just read the recipe quickly. Derince bir karıştırma kabına 3,5 su bardağı un, bir çay kaşığı tuz ekleyelim. 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So I think how you would make the dough normally, you put the 3.5 glasses of water, sorry, the 3.5 glasses of what's the dough thing called? The flour. The flour in a cup, a big cup, and then add the salt and then start mixing it. Make a hole in the middle and then add the egg inside the hole. And then you start mixing all of these ingredients together. Karıştırırken bir su bardağı ılık suyu yavaş yavaş ekleyelim. So as you mix the ingredients, you slowly start adding the lukewarm cup of water. Hamurun ne çok sert ne de yumuşak olacak bir kıvama gelene kadar yoğuralım. 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Okay, so as you start mixing the dough, you stop mixing when the dough is neither too stiff or neither too soft. You'll know the right measure here. And once that's ready, you can put it aside to rest for a few minutes. And then we have to start making the inside of the dough. So because traditionally this is a meat filling dish, I would suggest you to use meat, but of course now you can make it with other variations too. Mantının içi için 250 gram az yağlı kıyma. 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So one medium sized onion. 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Okay, after you've let your dough sit, we are going to take your 250 grams of ground meat, and you'll add the onion. I assume you have to dice the onion here. It doesn't say it in the recipe, but you have to, and it should be finely chopped, or at least, or I think you should actually use the mixer to mix the onion. So add the onion, the black pepper, salt, and the red pepper, and mix those. 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So once you kind of roll the three pieces of dough, you need to start opening them up on the flat surface using a tool. But don't make it too thin yet. Or do, I'm not sure. I think, so the preference of the thickness of the dough also kind of depends on the family. So there's one saying in Turkish where like the smaller the part, like the portions of the manta, the better, because it implies that you have to do more kind of focused small handwork. But it depends on you. You can also keep them large. So you start rolling out the dough, and then you start to cut out, make some lines horizontally, and then also vertically, so that you get little small rectangles of dough. And you are gonna then kind of hand wrap them into little, you know, gifts with the meat inside. So the sizes of the squares should be as big as you want your pieces of manta to be. Let me check the recipe again. Ayırdığımız hamurları bezeler haline getirdim. 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Okay, then you start picking little pieces of the meat mixture, and then you put that inside of a little rectangle, and you bring the four corners of the rectangle to close, kind of like gift wrapping. Each dumpling is supposed to be tiny, and the hand-wrapped kind of figure symbolizes the undervalued work of women to feed a family as well. So the smaller the one, the smaller the dumpling, I guess the more work goes into it, and that's why it's kind of cherished or deemed a bit more valuable. So you do that with all your pieces of manta, and this is going to take some time to make all the little pieces. But you need to do that for all of your dough and all of your meat until it's fully finished. And then you start laying those little dumplings on a tray. 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Yeah, make sure you actually sprinkle some more flour on the tray before you start kind of setting the dumplings on the tray. And then once you're done with that, let the mantı rest again. 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At this point, you need to get your hot water going in a pot that's going to accommodate for the quantity that you prepared. And if you want to kind of separate some of the dumplings you prepared and freeze them for later, you can also do that. This is actually something very common. Most of the time, because it's such a tedious process to prepare mantı, people will make very large quantities and then they will freeze a lot of it to eat themselves later or to give to their close family, friends, etc. One of my great aunts, for example, knows a lady who makes the best mantı, and she actually kind of asks her to make it for all of us. Dondurucudan aldığımız mantıları. Yeah. So once your boiling water is ready, drop the mantı into the boiling water and let it cook for 15 to 20 minutes. 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And you can also start preparing the sauce of the mantı. You need a pan. And again, the sauce depends on preference, but the very basic way to do it is just to melt good butter or salted butter. In this recipe, it recommends 2 tablespoons of butter. 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So after the mantı is cooked, after the 15-20 minutes, take them out and then place the sauce on the mantı, and you can also add yogurt. Some people want to add garlic to the yogurt and some people don't. I personally think it's amazing with garlic yogurt. So that's up to you. Pişen mantıları birinci bir tabağa alalım üzerine. Normal yoğurt dökelim. Yeah, after you place your mantas in a dish, then you can
1: drizzle the
0: butter and yogurt on top. And finally, you would let your guest garnish the top of the mantı however they prefer. I usually go for a lot of extra red pepper, the good Turkish red pepper. And then you can also add some dried mint or sumac. Sumac goes especially well with mantı, as you know. And then, what else? I think that's it. Yeah, that should be it. I feel like this recipe is a good one, and you really love it. Again, you know, there's different variations of it depending on what part of the country you're from, and what your taste is like. But it's one of the Turkish dishes that requires a lot of careful making. So if someone prepares mantı for you, that's a really big deal, and it shows that they value you and that you're an important guest.

0: Halfway through the journey of our life, I found myself through an obscure forest where the straight way was astray. How hard is to tell what this dirty forest truly was, which in the thinking restores phobia. I can't really say how I stumbled upon this. So full of passion, slumber, sentiment, days was I at that point. Thence, the voracious road I abandoned. My body froze, both in energy and in tongue. I didn't know how to expand into space, especially toward my father. I am among those who are suspended, and a woman called me blessed and beautiful, such I sought her to guide me. Every time I try to talk about this forest, it disappears into dry and sharp icy stalactites that blurs the landscape. It becomes something else. The cold I can sense in my skin gives me an early hint to orientate myself. I am in the wrong place. Or it seems as if I am in a too right world. One day in this forest, I tried to eat an insect. I couldn't swallow it. It got stuck somewhere. I felt like throwing up. Tried to get rid of it was difficult since I didn't know where exactly was trapped in my body. However, the object present somewhere in my guts was not solely the insect itself. Rather, it was its frozen representation, inseparable from the insect's organic body. Maybe I should have taken the time to savor its fragrance, crispiness, taste, and texture, and enjoy its life-giving nutritional properties in my body, rather than thinking about the whole idea of the animal per se. Anyhow, in the end, I got sick for the next decades of my life. For a long time, I have found myself in this dark forest alone, where to avoid perdition, I must operate by repetition. I must turn my breathing pace to an alien but somehow familiar rhythm. I have the feeling I am undoing myself when I repeat. So I get lost, I fade away, I hide myself, I try again. It feels as if the material of my organism doesn't match this pattern. It seems as if I'm missing the right words. It seems I don't exist, I'm not natural. Wait, if I'm not part of the nature, where am I? Am I a vacuum? What is this forest made of? What sort of bestial picture I have assumed in here? How can I communicate what I see? And since justice seems to be circumscribed into words, how can I feel represented if my identity resides in some holes somewhere in between the pronounceable? In such a language of either or, I'm lost between the edges. Especially because there's always a human center to compare, the normal one, the father of laws, the good Christian savior. In this iced surface, the male point of view is like the air I breathe. Everywhere. Undetectable, but stuffy and heavy as soon as I notice it. Air pressure is running rampant here.
1: Why a young lady like you can't sleep?
0: On sleepless nights, my bed is a field where time expands. Everything is bigger. On those brown sheets lies all my thoughts, flowing through my respiratory passages like fresh cement. which hardens and make my heart heavy, fatigued, quickened. However, the time slows down. I look forward to the morning. Sunlight gives an early dimension to matters. I'm groggy all day, but away from that bed, I'm fine. I do stuff, I move to feel alive. But then I have to go back to it. I have to rest, I have to relax. Again, the darkness gives light to everything that my bed had accumulated the day before, the night before. Again, it becomes an immense field of obstacles in letting me drag myself into sleep. In those moments, I occasionally call a friend. Warm waves penetrate the space, rearranging the architecture of my cement-like thoughts, altering the scale of my body, the tempo of my heartbeat. By the melody of this voice, slumber finds me easier. My dreams, waved with another body's, are no longer just mine. Waves connect me to the world, affirming my existence. Bodies are actually giant and expanded. I am reminded that my body is part of an unceasing dynamic structuring of the world. A world that is unreachable to humans as it is embedded in a dense web of representation. Representation that comes to light when I wake up, I wear ice skates and I start sliding around the flat surface of Vienna. The sky is gray, life is enlightened, but the sun cannot be seen. Perhaps there's a sun trapped under the ice of this city, leading to another dimension. I embarked on this journey from such a frightening forest. I seek only a vibrant warmth to dissolve it. I often wander around the city looking for an interruption. One afternoon, the frozen surface began to vibrate so loudly. I was sensing my feet getting wet. The ice is melting down. A hot sound became an invisible path by which I'm guided to pull into the limpid world. And without caring to rest, I moved toward it until I felt, through a round hole, some of the heating glows that are in the sky. And passing by,

Oneness and duality are replaced by tangles. We are spectral matter. Engage in a collective ritual of purification from the normative path, digging our own controlled roots. And we stamp our feet hard on the ground to claim existence. This place is a condition, a sacred process, a purgatory. The laws of the universe, we were taught, fail to understand what we are busy with. I guess it is too easy to say that one follows two in this landscape.

I was back in the greenery. The scenery was more reminiscent of a garden with colorful, pulsating, fluttering fruits. The garden keeps redoing itself. Impossible to escape from the impulse that the Rai now gives us. Everything is under construction. Nothing is defined. We orient mainly with the skin and the ears and the spirit and the energy. I can sense the sun. I can touch it. We are building it.

to these days, house dance continues to thrive thanks to the ephemeral gesture performed in underground places since the 70s. There were gestures from BIPOC queer bodies who were confronting the racist and homophobic atmosphere within the United States.

If I had, dear listener, a wider space, I will sing more of this sweet beverage. But because overcrowded are all the characters designated for the second hymn, the restraint of the art of writing doesn't enable me to go further.

In this original creation of an unfolding world, we have learned that humans are so many in one, or many become one. A creative coexistence is necessary for queer bodies, who must discover alternative ways to navigate the earthly terrain.

while waiting for the metro to go to bed. Music still echoes in my sweaty fabric. We spend the entire night building a house that's time to dissolve into daylight, yet lingering within the embedded remembrance of the boundless perspective concealed into coexistence.

It's Sunday once again. Sunday reminds me that my biological family is somewhere on the other side of the surface. Sunday reminds me of my desire to reach them. Sunday reminds me that it's so hard to find the right words. There are still so many paths to be discovered. I returned from the most blessed waves, renewed as plants clothed with new foliage, and willing to rise to the sun. Easter Sunday. E ho capito che è una malattia. Che alla fine non si può guarire. The stereo is playing music. I'm cooking lunch with my father in a wooden hut in the middle of the nature. Che tu non ce l'hai. E ho guardato dentro casa tua. My skin is warmed by the mid-morning sun whose rays do not reach Vienna. There are still so many things I would like to tell to my father, and he would like also to connect with me on those few days and years that I'm at home. I enjoy being here at the moment. The sun is helping. We try to talk, we clash. It takes deep breaths. When I was afraid of ghosts, I used to seek shelter in my father. When I'm afraid of my father, I seek shelter in ghosts. When I'm afraid of myself, I dance, I listen to music, I move, I have to follow this thread of unconditional love to such an extent that we can meet each other there. It takes these deep breaths, slow pace, and mutual attention. It is an open, reciprocal process that is constantly evolving.

you hear. This is exactly what I was trying to tell you. My father told me, while trying to make conversation unsuccessfully. Little by little, the songs became the words we wanted to tell to each other. Those lyrics were between us and us at the same time. We embodied them. Or they just concretized the impossibility to draw a boundary between our thoughts and our judgment and our shame and their meaning. We were sketching out shy hummings with our voices, exchanging gazes, doing small gestures, raising the volume, one smile, little movements to the rhythm of the percussion, and silences. Silences looking at each other. Long gone are those moments when a glance could cause excitement, when life was easier and we could even eat strawberries, because life is a thrill that flies away. It's all a balancing act above madness. Me and my father were walking close to meanings, but never forcing the extraction of the kernel from the fruit. We were never getting to the point. Getting to the point would have killed the content, as it would have been a point which shape would have made sense only to one of the two. I saw contained in that profoundness, long bound in a single book, what in the universe appears scattered, the different substances, events, and their connection fused together in a way that, like my description, is a mere glimmer of it. I think I have experienced from the form in which the whole universe is entangled. How meager and faded is our speech compared to our perception. And what I tell compared to what I feel is too much and describes nothing. The food was ready, the rest of the family arrived. The stereo now is playing Alba Chiara. But no longer between us. Gosh, this is the song I was hoping he was listening. Along that fragile thread that we have built that morning. Now you hear, this is exactly what I was trying to tell him.

I breathe quietly in order not to be noisy. And I wish I can still fall asleep with the moon and arise with the sun. I'm pure like a sunrise and fresh like the air. But when someone looks at me, I blush. They say I look fantastic when I'm all absorbed in my troubles, in my thoughts. And when I dress casually, I don't wear anything that might catch attention, maybe just a detail, to make myself seem. And with a clean face, I walk down the street eating an apple. Carrying school books, I like to study. Don't be embarrassed. And when I look with these those big eyes, maybe a little, just a little too sincere one, can see what I'm thinking, what I'm dreaming of.

0: Okay. Wow, could we get another applause, please? That was Luisa Pizzetta Ravanelli with her piece, How Can I Tell This to My Father? Do you wanna speak a little bit about yourself first? And about the whole project. I already mentioned before that you already had a dance performance at Bodenpassage with Raw Matters, which was really impressive. It wasn't Raw Matters? I'm so
1: No
0: sorry.
1: worries,
0: Canceling that
1: no
0: out. But it
1: worries.
0: was at Bodenpassage, and also maybe elaborate what your connection is to the house community, as you had a few house samples in it. And you were also dancing. People gotta watch Luisa perform next time so you can envision her dance to her own beats. Okay, so who are you? What's your inspiration for this work? You can use this microphone.
1: Okay. Hello, I'm Luisa. I call myself artist, and then I started dancing 3 years ago, thanks to the house community in Vienna, which was a really, I think in this performance that I just did now, I recount what did in my body, and was really a big thing to understand ways humans get together and claim and resist and have fun. So this what I just read is a part of the book that I wrote, How Can I Tell This to My Father, where I wrote it following the structure of the Diving Comedy by Dante Alighieri, which is considered to be the first text, the first Italian text in history. So I wanted to like reclaim it with a queer feminist perspective. And then the whole research was about try to find ways to talk to my father, to come out actually. And so that's why the passing through dance, it was a necessary step to understand that actually we can communicate through empathy and through a subtle, sensitive connection and through reading the room. So yeah, I think the story that I just told is about this, is about trying to build a very subtle thread of sensitivity and love, and that it has to be slow with my father, and find a communication through that instead of try to find the right words, because with that we clash so much. So this was part of the book that I read, and I have put some sounds and samples, house tracks, and the songs of this Italian singer, who is a singer that we were like somehow using the words to talk with each other, with my father. And the piece is in two parts actually. What you saw in Brunnenpassage was the first part, and then I developed the second part in Berlin last year. And yeah, what else? So that's it.
0: Thanks for the info. I just wanted to add that what I notice in your work is that you have a very visual landscape through your stories. Have you noticed yourself when performing or like speaking about or yeah, just performing in general? Because like the one part where you were in like this house sphere and like the mentioning about like house culture and the history of it, and then suddenly you kind of break out of that, and then you go back into your hometown, and you kind of talk about what you also did in your dance performance, I think, back then, which I also noticed back then. You're very literal also with situations, and I sometimes feel like there I can see the stuff in like about your stories in my head. Do you want to talk about that a little bit?
1: So yeah, because I wrote the whole story using parts of existence stories using part, which is my story, using part of like history, mm-hmm. and using part of fictional history that has been brought, for example, the diving comedy that starts in this dark forest. Metaphorically, the dark forest is the forest of sins, mm-hmm. when the humans do something wrong, which is like the moment where I discover about my homosexuality, for example, in a Christian village, in a like homophobic family. You feel like you are doing a sin, you know, you are dirty. And that's why I begin with this dirty. And then there is this image of the ice, of this frozen, which for me, it's the trying, like the categories, the normative categories, but it's also the academic, mm-hmm. Environment that frees everything and try to keep it like that and to give these packs of knowledge. Mm-hmm. And then, and I, it's also like the surface of Vienna, you know, like this flat surface freezing, like you freeze. Mm-hmm. And so, yeah. And then it's also very sensorial. It's not only visual, you know. Yeah. And then like the ice that is melting and the warm and the sun is house. Mm-hmm. So, and then, yeah. And then the most real one, the less metaphorical, is the last, where I'm grilling meat in the sun in my hometown with my father. Mm-hmm. That it's a very literal description. But yeah, so I took all this imaginary to make the skin feeling something and also to give real information. Yeah.
0: Another question of mine would be about the song choices. I think it's beautiful that you also chose Italian, I would say folk songs, probably. Or how do you say it? Italian?
1: Pop. I would say they are pop songs.
0: Pop songs. Are there specific songs that you and your dad listen to, or is it something very popular in Italy to that time period? Yeah.
1: Yeah, actually, this singer, Vasco Rossi, is one of the most popular. Like, if you're always with your friends and someone has the guitar, at some point, someone will play Alba Chiara, which is the last song. Yes, exactly, of Italy. It's like the most popular. Some people hate him, some people love him. It's like
0: I was saying it was the Wonderwall song of pop music, mm-hmm. but in Italian. And then Luisa was like, yes.
1: And my father loves this singer. Like, he's a huge fan. He's like, for him, Vasco Rossi is like the most wise singer in the planet. And for me, I cannot judge this singer because it's like I've grown up listening to him. And I don't have objective judgment toward it. It's just in my DNA somehow, because I really grew up listening to that. And I wasn't listening since very long, this singer, but that day we were listening to that and I was like, wow, okay, it's very touching, actually, the lyrics. And so I feel like we started sharing this listening together, and that's, yeah. Mm-hmm. It's a very, And that's also, I wanted to put this like queer female voice on, again, like the most popular Italian singer, mm-hmm. guy in Italy.
0: Mm-hmm. Mm-hmm. Wow, that's so cool. Thanks for debriefing your work. David, do you still have any questions? Not now, maybe later. Where can people find your work? Where's your next performance?
1: So I have a website, but it's not really updated. I have Instagram, Luisa Pizzetta, Pizzetta Luisa. I'm doing also a series of workshops, actually, where, yeah, I again take Italian popular culture and reclaim it from a queer feminist perspective, which is I do it with soccer. Mm. And I'm doing, Sensuale. Yes, yeah. Soccer Sensuale is a new project that I'm doing and now has the shape of a workshop. And so, yeah, that is something that I'm now working on, and it's a tool of liberation and connection, radical connection with our emotions, and fun, pure fun. It's not so dramatic in the same way I now read. It's more fun. And yeah, it should happen in Brunnenpassage. Either in June or in September, it's still not. You should check the website of Brunnenpassage or my Instagram.

0: Buonasera.
1: Buonasera, everyone.
0: Here is Franco
1: and Orenda Sophie.
0: And this is the first episode of
1: Balla or Die.
0: Let's move.

0: Hello, hello. It's again us. You may have wondered, what is Bala or Dai? And Bala or Dai means Bala dancing or you die. But no violence on the dance floor.
1: And I mean, we're really not morbid people.
0: Yeah.
1: We love life. But we're also against violence and war, and we're total pacifists.
0: But it's the sense is like to enjoy dancing and not, never stop. And the story started from actually a random event in a club with a friend, which is also a pacifist, but had a gun.
1: We want to say a little toy gun. A little plastic toy gun. And it was very cute. It was wrapped around her finger like a ring. And every time some of us in the group would just stand there with their hands, you know,
0: and grumpy.
1: Yeah, tightly wrapped around her body and not dancing, she would go there and say,
0: Balla
1: or die.
0: So here we are.

0: But for real, we are not violent people, really.
1: No violence on the dance floor ever. And this song is for all the questions, like for other people who are asking themselves one simple question, because spring is coming, nature is waking up, and this song is for you guys.

0: So I think you got the question. So just ask the person, like, ask them. Don't be shy, just go and communicate and be open about your feelings.
1: Love or die.

0: and to follow the track of Orenda. This is called Don't Stop Your Love from Mystic Jungle, published by Periodica, record store in Napoli. Orenda is laughing. Is it my Italian accent? Are you laughing about my Italian accent?
1: No, no, no. I just love with you, not about you.
0: And anyway, yeah, it's spring. Let's celebrate love. How cheesy we are. We are very cheesy, but also a little bit spicy.

0: is coming to an end. And we played our tracks, two tracks maybe are left, and I hope you enjoyed it. We still have some bullet in our...
1: We didn't shoot it all today.
0: And listen now.

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1: or Die.
0: Thank you again. Buonanotte.
1: Bye.

Hi, and welcome to Off Rotation on Res Radio. Tuning in a few minutes late, but we're here. Got some music to soundtrack the first day of spring today. It's been a lovely, beautiful day here in Vienna, so definitely getting in the mood. I'm with you until 8, stay locked

So if you didn't know, today is the spring equinox in the Northern Hemisphere. The moment, first official day of spring, where the sun passes over the equator. And I took the decision at the start of the year to actually make this my official start of the year. You know, when January comes around, you're kind of in the middle of winter and you have this, everyone has this like New Year energy, and yeah, I just felt like hibernating, honestly. So yeah, I thought it was, I wanted to be a bit more in tune with the seasons this year. So for me, happy New Year, I guess. I've had a lovely day, enjoying the sunshine, got up at sunrise, went for a hike, smoked a cigar in the sun. It's been a wonderful day.

This one underneath me right now is Ike Tibet. The track's called Heavy Soul. Before that, we had some different bits and pieces. You know, I arrived in the studio a bit late, trying to organize my record bag in a pretty short space of time. But fortunately, it was already packed since weeks, because I never unpack it. Sponsor, the wonderful Gal Costa. It's off rotation on Res Radio, stay locked.

0: And is her only friend. She keeps walking straight on. She'll be the queen until the end. She knows what's going on. She never gives up being cute and having her own style. Some freaks were trying to cross her route. Gee, they were damned to die.
1: What? 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
1: I'm sorry, what it means is rappin'.
0: A jing, a jang, a jay jay gadong.
1: Come on, Jim, let's sing a song. You're not a freak, you're not a fag. You're standing straight up on your...

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Drop your load into the night. 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Choppers and coppers. Choppers and coppers. Choppers.

Where do you go to find your peace when the noise around you is oh so loud? Do you ever dance in silence to a beat all your own, loud and proud? To contrast the things that darken your days from time to time. Find yourself speaking to loved ones dead and gone for guidance. Reaching into your very own bloodstream to find the moisture needed to saturate your dry season. Currency is relevant only for those keeping time with the world going mad and surrounded by both the spoiled and sad. Living simultaneously generous and going for self. Just like all the other sheep, you send your short stack of wealth to another man's bank account and look upscale while still feeding off the bottom.

day and age, fame and fortune is a carrot dangled before you and me, after young and old. Most have no faith to hold on to in the night. So our plight remains the same, held down by the very things we expect to lift us up above our pain. Have you ever felt truly spiritual? The part of you that wears no clothes, that knows no boundaries, and is never physically touched

You have to realize that there's no better time than now for us to become the change we want to see. You know, to work a little bit smarter, give your love just a little bit harder than you ever did before. To be the ink in the pen that writes the new folklore, making change from nothing but earth, wind, and fire, to the lotion to aspire to love and happiness forevermore. Have you ever felt truly spiritual? And just where do you go to find your peace when the talking around you is

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0: want to welcome everybody out here tonight to pay attention to a message I've got for a couple
1: larger than life
0: inverted egos out there. I've been watching Circling the Day.

anyways. I'll be the first to admit that this is a phenomenon. No, an epidemic in this white Western world, where you wake up every morning in a warm house with warm food, with electricity in the wall, with no militiamen burning down your warm house or killing your family or stealing